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0: 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It's one of the last weekends of the summer, and we're going to light it up on a full moon Friday night. Hey, did you see the eclipse last night? I did. I'm Joel Morgan, and I admit I love the moon. And I also love, just like you do, some of the best rock and roll ever made, like Bon Jovi, Fleetwood Mac, and the mighty Led Zeppelin is next on 94.7 WCSX.
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0: Nirvana, Icons of Rock on CSX. Hey, good Friday night, the best night of the week. It's also a full moon Friday night. Hope it's shining out for you. I'm Joel Morgan, glad to bring you a ton of the greatest rock ever made this hour from Guns N' Roses, The Scorpions, and Journey Lights It Up next on 94.7 WCSX.
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was a blast to get to hang with you on a full moon Friday night. I'm Joel Morgan, headed out. Alice Cooper is next at 10 right here on CSX. Have a good weekend.

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17: 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I'm still on tour in Europe with my Hollywood vampires, and you get to come along as we rock Germany, France, Italy, and Croatia. I hope you have your passport, but if not, I think there's a road case that Kyler can stuff you into. We did all of Britain, and it was unbelievable. The audiences were insane. The show just went over great. So while you're packing clean underwear and setting up the out-of-office message on your computer, Alice's Attic has your soundtrack. Turn it up.
16: Alice is out on the road.

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1: Live and Kicking. Time to blow the cobwebs off some of the greatest live performances ever put on tape, because studio versions are great, but there's just something about hearing a song with the roar of the crowd. Tonight, we're going to dial it back to 1985 with Tom Petty and the Heartbreakers from their killer live album, Pack Up the Plantation, live. And this one is special because it was only included as a bonus track on the vinyl and cassette edition. Tom Petty is one of those bands that I applaud for being live all the time. Nothing taped about this band. So here you are. You got lucky, live from Tom Petty.

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0: Get ready for even more fun and freaky facts on Alice's Attic with Alice Cooper.
1: Freaky facts. Well, it's time to fill your head with useless crap. Here we go. Canada eats more mac and cheese than any other country, which explains a lot. Scotland started building a replicate of the Parthenon in 1826, but it was never finished. It's now known as Scotland's Disgrace. I always thought that was big country. On Valentine's Day in South Korea, only women give gifts to their husbands, which I think is a great idea. Elvis was actually born blonde, but he dyed his hair black to have an edgier look. Blonde Elvis would not have worked. No. And finally tonight, Iceland has a dating app that helps you prevent hooking up with your cousin. So think about all of that while I take a quick break, but I'll be back to take an email request from one lucky listener right after this.
0: Alice will be right back.
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13: You'll laugh. You'll cry. You'll headbang. 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
15: Hello, friends. It's your Uncle Alice here, giving you all the music and true lies you need to know. I do want to take a moment to honor an old friend of mine, producer Roy Thomas Baker. He was especially well known for working with Queen, pretty much everybody he worked with on their first 5 albums. And he did my record Flush the Fashion. And I always said if they were going to cast a Roman emperor, it would be Roy Thomas Baker. He was very funny, but he was also, well, I'll just say Caligula. Alrighty, people who rock, let's go.
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0: Imitation is the sincerest form of flattery. Either that, or they just ran out of song ideas. 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
1: This fun song covered by Grand Funk was originally done by Little Eva. Quick, who knows what tune I'm talking about? The song is Locomotion, and it's especially notable for making three appearances in the American Top 3, each in a different decade. 1962 by Little Eva, 1974 by Grand Funk, and 1988 by Kylie Minogue. Here's a great story about this song. I'm on my way over to Max's Kansas City. I sit down with Todd Rundgren, and I said, I just heard that song by Little Eva, Locomotion. I said, somebody ought to cover that. He was producing Grand Funk Railroad at the time. And there it was, number one hit. I never reminded him of that, but I just did it just now. Okay, here's Locomotion.

0: Ellis continues next.
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0: Now on Alice's Attic, a look at people that are strange and often dense, mindless, obtuse, vacuous. In other words, stupid.
1: Hey, stupid. A woman in her 40s on a visit to Olympic National Forest probably had a bit of toilet trouble on Mount Walker. She dropped her cell phone into a vault toilet, a waterless, non-flush toilet like a porta potty, and attempted to fish it out using her dog leash. But oops, you know what happened next, right? She fell headfirst into the hideous hole and had to call 911 with her recovered phone. Fire crews created a platform she could stand on, and they pulled her out and washed her off. First responders said she was lucky not to have been overcome by toxic gases. Is there enough shampoo to get that off of your body? I don't think so. At least I can foresee years and years of therapy after that. So I'll probably regret this, but tell me your grossest story at alice@alicesattic.com. Coming up, you'll get one of your email requests fulfilled, and it might even be from yours truly.
0: Alice will be right back with more rock and roll that doesn't suck.
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1: Email request. Hello, my name is Lancelot Dodge. Nobody's named Lancelot Dodge. That's such a good name. And my request is for Alice. First of all, Lancelot Dodge, if that's really your name, that is one of the greatest names of all time. And if you're not a detective, something's wrong with you. Well, this album sounds like the album that should have come out right after Billion Dollar Babies. But here is the lead song off of it, Black Mamba. Robbie Krieger on lead guitar. For some reason, this song just jumps out as pure Alice Cooper. Here's the original Alice Cooper band, Black Mamba.

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6: It's your sometimes super-duper host, Alice Cooper. 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That was the title of a 2014 documentary made about me. Well, I just saw the documentary for The Hollywood Vampires, and it's really good. It's coming out soon, but it's really, really good. Okay, coming up on Alice's Attic is Stuff and Nonsense, which I know you're used to by now, if you're even a short-time listener. So here we go.
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1: Greetings, Alice. I just walked in the house to hear you reading an email from Aotearoa, the land of the long white cloud. You then said to email me what you're up to, listening to your show and laxing. A few weeks ago, you read an email and said, I couldn't think of anything worse than a bull in a china shop. I'm here to let you know that a hedgehog in a condom factory would be way worse. Thanks for your company, Moz and Waitara, New Zealand. I'm just trying to picture that. A hedgehog in a... Oh, either that or a porcupine in a condom factory. Same thing. Well, I love my listeners, and they're everywhere. They're in New Zealand, Canaan. So tell me where you listen from at alice@alicesattic.com. Okay. Attic aficionados, stick around for a movie music madness segment, which might also feature a song from a TV show, an ad, or your brain.
0: Alice will be back in a moment.
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He went looking for his baseball cards. Did that mannequin just move? Anyway, more rock, then more Alice.

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1: Movie Music Madness. Okay, my favorite freaks. Any April Wine fans out there? I see Canada Rising. They're all raising their hands. So I've got a little ditty called I Like to Rock, which was used in films including Gutterballs, High Life, and Drive Angry. But maybe you heard it in the 2010 comedy television special Kids in the Hall, Death Comes to Town. I thought the kids in the hall were very funny. Very, very, very funny. Canadian, and a lot of comedians come out of Canada. Okay, here are your favorite Canadian rock bands after Rush and the Tragically Hip, of course. I Like to Rock, April Wine.

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8: You're inside Alice's Attic. Your sagacious hosts could truly benefit from having a yard sale. Who wouldn't be interested in used straitjackets, top hats, guillotines, and leather pants? There's even a lava lamp from his first L.A. apartment. But amongst the flotsam and jetsam of an extraordinarily interesting life are the tantalizing tales that only a Rock and Roll Hall of Famer could deliver. So sit back and enjoy another hour of rock and talk with Alice Cooper.
9: Hey, we're both listening to the rare radio show that's called Alice's Attic, and it's well done, just 425 degrees for 5 minutes, and you'll have a nice sear. You won't even need béarnaise sauce. I used to like medium rare, and then it just got a little bit too, well, you know, I mean, I don't think your steak should have a chance to survive. If you behave this evening, I might explain a song we just don't understand from one of my favorite British bands ever, and serve up trivia on a rock star from the heartland of the U.S., but not before I play this classic rock gem for you out there. Here it is.
8: Alice's Attic with Alice Cooper.

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1: If you're old, you may recall when John Mellencamp recorded under the name John Cougar. What was the first album recorded utilizing his real last name of Mellencamp? The answer is 1983's Uh-Huh, a top 10 album that spawned the top 10 singles Pink Houses and Crumblin' Down. Personally, though, I think John Cougar's a better name, especially if he was a 75-year-old woman. And here's a little ditty from that record. Take it away, Mr. Mellencamp.

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0: It could be a love letter. It could be hate mail. It could be an Amazon delivery confirmation for a recent straitjacket purchase. Either way, you wrote it. Alice reads it on Alice's email.
1: Dear Alice, I hope you are well and healthy. I am aware that you get tons of fan emails, but I hope you will read my short letter. I am writing mainly to say thank you because your music really helped me in difficult times. If not to say, it literally saved me. Sorry to be so personal, but I had a really difficult childhood and was exposed to many stressful situations and couldn't get real help from anyone. My father was an alcoholic back then. My mother was too busy fighting with him. It's fair to say that music kept me going and helped me survive in my family home. My health was damaged then as I became ill with diabetes, but I'm still here. Your music was a great part of my life then and still is very important to me, especially from the inside. Understanding how difficult it must have been for you when you had got into the addiction treatment center and then you came out of the crisis helped me to see the light at the end of the tunnel. I wish you all the best. Mikolaj Musha. A lot of people that have gone through addiction love that album from the inside because I pretty much told them what it was like in there, all the characters was in there. I wrote it with Bernie Taupin. Bernie and I wrote that together. If Bon Jovi or REO Speedwagon helped you through tough times, that's okay too. Whatever it takes, my people. I'll be right back with a song you don't understand, but you will after Uncle Alice explains it to you in detail.
0: What? You think radio this brilliant is free? We'll be back with more amazing Alice Cooper after the break.
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1: Songs We Just Don't Understand. You probably know what a crossroads is, a place on a highway where you can choose any direction. And Cream had a hit with a great version of the song in 1968. But did you know that blues folklore has it that Robert Johnson wrote it about a place where he sold his soul to the devil in exchange for musical genius? That said, the devil is never mentioned in the lyrics and is a highly disputed and debated area in the Mississippi Delta. Well, I think that this is like one of those insane rumors that you hear all the time. You know, I hear so many rumors about myself when I was back in those days, even now, that are just so ridiculous, that are just so absurd. If you find the crossroads, let me know. And I would say, go the other way. Go up, not down. Meanwhile, let's listen to Eric Clapton playing on Cream's great version of this.

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1: 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It's the only state that entirely sits inside the Appalachia region, which stretches from New York all the way down to Georgia. Appalachia is where the moonshine that caused your blindness came from. Now, this will be on the final, so don't let that go by. My grandfather was a Tennessee moonshiner, and my mom spent all of her time as a little girl putting clear liquid in ball jars way out in the woods. That was just how she didn't know it was illegal, but it didn't matter. Anyway, I got lots coming up this hour, but now it's rock time.
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1: You know, I love me some garage rock, and I'm here to educate you about songs that came out before you were born, or you somehow missed because those other stations won't play them, which brings us to Psychotic Reaction, the debut single by Cali garage rock band Count Five, released in June of 1966 on their debut studio album of the same name. They obviously ripped off the Yardbirds' I'm a Man, and you'll see why after listening to this. But the funny thing about this was a picture of them, Psychotic Reaction, they're called the Count Five. So they were supposedly vampires, except they all have these long capes on with the big collars. And then underneath, they've got like shorts and tennis shoes, surf shirts. So I don't know if that was on purpose or if they just didn't think it through. Here's Psychotic Reaction.

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1: Hello, Alice C. I listen to your program often, but not always, because, you know, life happens. However, I thought I'd write and ask you a question that's not music-related, so that you can try to copy my voice in a silly manner, and who knows, you may nail it. I'm a huge, please don't pronounce it, Y-U-G-E, fan of Salvador Dali. I collected books, artwork, etc. on him. I know that you were friends in the 70s, when you may have been somewhat impaired, but I'm curious to know what your opinion of him is and where in the hell is your brain? The 3D one that he created, I mean. Please expound on your interaction with Dali, and I'm sure the listeners would love to hear more. Thanks. Rich McLenson in the far out East, man. Well, I was an art major, so I studied Salvador Dali, and I never thought I'd ever get to meet him. And then when the band made it, he saw Alice Cooper as surrealistic, whereas Groucho saw it as vaudeville. And other people saw it in a lot of different ways. But I worked with him, and yes, I don't know where that brain is. He did a plastic brain called the Alice Cooper brain that had a chocolate eclair running down the back and a bunch of ants drawn on it that spelled out Dali and Alice. I would love to find that brain. That's the holy grail for me. All right? If you do come across it, get in touch with me and I will buy it. Keep those cards and letters coming in at alice@alicesattic.com. I'll be right back with rock trivia about one of the Stones' longest and darkest tunes. And when I did see it, I said, can I have it? And he goes, of course not. It's worth millions.
0: Your teller of Detroit stories, Alice Cooper, will return after these messages.
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1: Rock Trivia. What Rolling Stones song is a loose biography of Albert DeSalvo, who confessed to being the Boston Strangler? Midnight Rambler. The song was written while Mick Jagger and Keith Richards were in Positano, Italy. Mick said, "Why we should write such a dark song in this beautiful sunny place, I really don't know." But let's hear it anyways. Here's Midnight Rambler.

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17: Thanks for tuning in today. This is the Retirement Education Hour. We're glad you're with us today. I'm Megan Mozak. I'm here in the studio once again with financial instructors Kirk Cassidy and Michael Mazarin. Kirk and Michael, they're with the Retirement Education Foundation. And as you listen to our show today, you'll hear opportunities to get registered for the foundation's courses on retirement planning. And boy, do we want to see you there. If you're serious about retirement, maybe you want to retire this year, or you want to retire at all, you owe it to yourself to be at these courses. They are like master's level courses on retirement planning. We're going to give you all the details and how you can register today. We have a great show lined up for you. The program today, all about the trouble with one size fits all retirement advice. Now, if you save 10%, withdraw 4%, replace 80% of your income, you know, that's a lot of the same advice you're going to hear from a vast majority of different firms and different places that are going to help you with retirement. And there are those rules of thumb that you've heard throughout the years. The question is, are those rules of thumb right for you? We're going to look at that in great detail today because a lot of those common retirement guidelines,
18: They might be helpful, but they might not. Some might fall short, and you don't want to risk a penny with bad advice. So we're going to talk about what you really need when it comes to retirement advice and a retirement plan that's suited for you and aimed at success. I'm excited to dive into this, Kirk and Michael, because I think it's tempting to, right, go online, go to the big box store down the street and get a prescription for retirement. But boy, you don't want your neighbor's prescription necessarily, because your retirement is your retirement.
19: Yeah, Megan, we talk about this a lot. I mean, I think this is a topic that is a regular in most of our shows. As a reminder, right, we are a charity. We're a national charity that teaches, related to the show, we teach 8-hour almost master level content, educational events at major universities across different states. One of the more frustrating things about being an instructor for this charity is the amount of people who way underspend what they otherwise could spend in retirement, the amount of people that accept a pass-fail retirement, and retirement doesn't and shouldn't be a pass-fail, the amount of people who approach retirement and then go into retirement with more fear than excitement, because their fear of outliving their money, it drives all of their decisions. And the one that probably bothers me the most is people gravitating to the easy, simple solution. The solution that they can comprehend and understand themselves is what they tend to latch onto. And our industry just feeds you that. Retirement doesn't have to be complicated. It can be simple. No, retirement planning isn't simple. Stop. It's not. It's simple if you are the average baby boomer who saved $200,000 for retirement. There's very few things you can do, and there are general rules you'll have to follow if you've only saved $200,000 for retirement. But the old save 10% of your income, withdraw 4% of your income in retirement, and you're only going to live on 78 to 80% of your income rules do not apply to anyone that has saved anywhere close to $1 million or more. And when we throw some of the data points at you guys, are going to be blown away that you are following the same rules as most average baby boomers who have significantly less than many of you, and you're following the same rules, therefore having a D retirement when you can have an A retirement. And it's so frustrating to watch.
20: So I think, Kirk, to your point about the pass-fail, people tend to think about worst case scenario. And I totally get it.
19: I do too. But
20: with the importance of retirement, if you make a mistake and blow it up, that's a scary prospect. So people think, okay, we do not want to blow a tire and mess up our retirement. So let's just be conservative. Let's be safe with this. And what's the worst case scenario? How do we avoid that? And that's what leads people to sticking to these very conservative rules of thumb. Because someone who saved $1, $2, $5, $10 million, they could do the 4% rule. They could do it, and they will not run out of money. But by sticking to the 4% rule, you're going to be working a lot longer than you have to, spending a lot less than what you could really spend, and paying a lot more in taxes.
19: And that's why you need to attend the 8-hour class, so that you can better understand what is possible with your wealth, to find the right teams to help you. 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
20: And that's one thing about the classes as well, is that I think a lot of people, if you ask them, would you be okay with a one-size-fits-all rule or a general rule of thumb, they tell you, no, I'm not okay with that. But they unknowingly have these rules of thumb, or they are unknowingly following these rules of thumb, because the industry has done a great job of dressing these rules of thumb up with software systems and the dials. But if you break down those dial plans, those red, yellow, green zone dials, they're 4% rule plans. They're dressed up very fancy, and people don't know they're 4% rule plans, but they're 4% rule plans. So that's another piece of the class, is helping to teach people what to be looking for, what questions to be asking their teams to make sure their team is not giving them a cookie cutter outcome.
19: I think people need to understand this class is not a joke. It is. I know we have some really smart listeners, but I'm telling you, CFOs, CEOs for Fortune 500 companies are attending these classes. We have CPAs, attorneys, tons of engineers attending these classes, and consistently, and proven by the millions of dollars of charity support the charity has gotten over the years from people that we are significantly impacting people's retirement through this education. It's helping them to not only know the right questions to look for and to know if their teams and advisors are actually executing a comprehensive plan so that they can spend more, retire earlier, have less fear, risk mitigate, protect against tax issues. I know what people are talking about on the radio. This is nonsense. The next 10 callers gets a free tax analysis, a free income analysis. This is nonsense, guys. You don't even know the things they're putting in front of you is garbage. You need to educate yourself to know if you are getting true comprehensive planning or not. And I know many of you think you will know, but you don't. And a probability of success is not a comprehensive plan. When you go to the class and you see what a plan looks like, and it takes 50 hours for a CFP, a CPA, attorney, a wealth manager to run hundreds of scenarios and iterations, not AI produced, not software generated, because it can't yet. And so you need to know what you should be looking for and the right questions to ask so that you can get an A plan, so that you can take withdrawal rates in your early 60s of 7, 8, 9%. So you can spend double the income conventional wisdom says you should be able to spend. This is why the class is 8 hours. This is why it has master's level content. 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All we ask is for a $29 donation to charity. 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
2: 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Okay, 4% rule. We've heard about this. This is one of those rules of thumb. It's probably the most popular. How do the two of you weigh in on this? Good advice, bad advice, somewhere in the middle?
3: So what I like to do, Megan, is I want to give people a perspective of where they fall with average Americans in their retirement. And I think from there, you can appreciate why the 4% rule could apply to some of you, but why the 4% rule should definitely not apply to some of you, right? And it's helpful to be able to create a baseline of where you're at. So think about the amount of wealth you have and think about the amount of income you live on. Think about what is potential for you in retirement. And then realize that the median income of the average American at 65 years old is about $50,000 a year. That's the median. Now, when we look at the most common income for an American as they get older, it's $25,000 annually. We know this is true because we also know that 40% of baby boomers in retirement will only have Social Security to live on. That is all they have. So when we have scenarios with people that don't have, and the average baby boomer saves about $200,000 for, has about $200,000 saved for retirement, these rules apply to those people in those scenarios. Yes. When you don't have much saved for retirement, you're going to have to live on less income in retirement. But many of you have a lot more than that. But yet you are still following the rules that are designed for the average person who has less than 200,000, that 40% of retirees on Social Security, and that's all they have. That's it. With the average income, most common income being 25 annually. That's not many of you. And if it's not you, this is why the 4% rule doesn't apply to you. Michael, explain it.
4: Sure. So 4% rule, hopefully people are familiar with it. It's a pretty basic concept, is you take your total portfolio balance multiplied by 4%, and that is how much income you can have per year, increasing with inflation every single year. So to put some numbers around
3: that's it. That's at 65 years old.
4: At 65 years old, correct. For a 65-year-old retiree, if someone's retiring earlier at 60 or at 55,
3: it's less.
4: It's a 3.5% or a 3% rule.
3: Good.
4: So for a 65-year-old married couple retiree, they can take 4% per year out of their portfolio. So if someone has $2 million, for example, that means that based on the 4% rule, 2 million times 4%, that portfolio can produce $80,000 per year, increasing for inflation safely.
3: That's so sad. In the class, we showed actually $160,000 a year. Go ahead.
4: Now, the 4% rule was invented by William Bangen, who was a financial advisor back in 1994. And he invented it because the industry kept facing this same problem of sequence of returns risk. We don't know when the crashes are going to happen. And if we let our clients withdraw too much money when the market's down, our clients run out of money, and we can't have that happen. So what's the smallest, least common denominator, safe number that our clients can promote to all of our clients, older, younger, higher net worth, lower net worth? What's the easiest rule of thumb we can use to promote to all of our clients? And then ta-da, he backed into the 4% rule with Monte Carlo tests and everything. Because if someone only spends 4% per year, whether they have good stock markets early, bad stock markets early, they're going to be okay big picture without requiring more advanced planning.
3: Pass-fail.
4: So that's where that came from. And that's where a lot of people figure, well, okay,

0: Okay, if I take 4% per year forever, increasing for inflation, I'm going to be okay. And people, they say, okay, good enough. And they stop there. But what's so devastating for these people is you've worked your entire lives, 20, 30, 40 plus years, working, saving, growing your wealth. And then at the finish line, you choose an option that's, this is good enough and I'm going to call it a day. And as a result, they end up leaving more wealth when they're gone than when they retired with.
1: Michael, let me jump in because it's a couple really important points. So I can prove this is what people do, whether they realize it or not. I can prove it because the data tells us 80% of you will die with the same amount of wealth you have today or greater, literally. So that what you have the day you retire, 80% of you will die with the same amount or greater. And that's because you guys are following a 4% rule. And I'll point it out one more time. It was 1994. But yet, if you get a plan designed by eMoney, Money Guy Pro, Right Capital, Retirement Analyzer, if you go to Schwab right now, a Morningstar, Vanguard, you are all getting the 4% rule. They are still using the default rule from 1994. Now, you might find an advisor who may be being a little more advanced with this, where they're saying in good years, you can take 4.5%. In bad years, you can take 3.5%, a more dynamic sort of distribution pattern, which is BS and nonsense. Listen, here's the why. The why is the less you spend, the more the advisors make, the more we make. The less money you spend, the more we make, because the less you spend, the more we get to manage, we get to charge fees on. 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
2: And we're back. Glad you've tuned in. This is the Retirement Education Hour. I'm Megan Mozak alongside Kirk Cassidy and Michael Mazarin. Kirk and Michael, they're both financial instructors with the Retirement Education Foundation. And today we're talking about those outdated rules of thumb. And here's the problem. A lot of people don't realize that they're in many cases outdated, or they're just not right for you. And that makes a huge difference. You do not want to take a chance when it comes to your retirement. You only get one shot. And so this show today is breaking that down, making sure you're not listening to the wrong advice for you. We're going to dive back in here in a minute. I do want to make sure you're aware of the courses we've been telling you about. These are courses that are held at major colleges and universities solely focused on retirement planning. And they're brought to you by the Retirement Education Foundation. They're held at the University of Michigan, Eastern Michigan University, Michigan State University, Novi, and Troy campuses, Oakland University, the University of Missouri, and Columbia College. You can go to the website now, reserve your spot. 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Okay, back to these rules of thumb. You know we've heard this one. That's the 80% rule, right? That you've got to replace at least 80% of your income. To me, I'm going to be honest, Kirk and Michael, that doesn't sound right, just off the cuff. But you tell me if I'm wrong.
1: Yeah, no, Megan, you nailed it. The 80% rule is a rule of necessity, not of choice, right? And so what our industry is really good at doing is creating fear around, let's say, inflation in retirement, of outliving our money. And so these are all legitimate fears, but they promote the fear of outliving our money, health events late in life. They promote the fears with a motivation to convince you to spend less, because the less you spend, the more we make, as we continue to tell you and share and teach with you. And so this 80% rule, it's really the 78% rule, because it comes from a study, Michael. The study was done, what does the average retiree live on in retirement? And it came to a number of 78%. And so, bingo, we have a number that our industry can go promote and say, oh, you only need 78% of your income in retirement, because that's what the research tells us. So you don't need to spend as much, so we can make more, right? Here's what the study says. If you read the entire study, you would realize that 40% of the people in that study only had Social Security to live on. So if 40% of the entire sample of the study only had Social Security, would that not obviously skew the total amount of income people were living on in retirement out of necessity, not out of desire? They didn't have any more income. That was it. That same study tells us that 66% of you will spend more money in the first 10 years of retirement than you did the last 10 years you were working. So our data, this study, our data that the charity has been tracking for decades after teaching tens of thousands of people and hundreds of thousands of people consuming our content, tells us that any of you that have anywhere near $1 million to plus, so $1 million to $20 million, you're not spending less. You're going to, most of you are going to spend more, because A, you can, you have it, and you're not going to change your lifestyle when you have more time, Michael.
0: So I think this is one of the most dangerous rules of thumb, honestly.
1: I agree.
0: If someone follows the 4% rule, it's sad because they're underspending what they could really have. If someone's using this rule of thumb, it's really dangerous because it's setting them up for failure on day one, where they could blow up their retirement. Because when they realize, if they retire thinking they're going to spend 80% of what they were spending previously, and they realize, well, wait a minute, we don't like spending 20% per year less than we were when we were working.
1: With 2,000 hours a year that I'm not working anymore, I'm doing nothing.
0: Exactly. So then they go back to spending what they were spending previously. That can blow a whole plan up, because people really underestimate the damage of missing this number, this income target before they retire. Because, well, let's put some numbers on it. If someone underestimates their spending goals by $1,000 a month, that doesn't seem like that bad. I miss by $1,000 a month. What's the big deal? Okay, $1,000 a month net, that's $12,000 per year net after taxes. That's roughly 15 grand gross, give or take some tax planning. And $15,000 per year over a 30 plus year retirement, accounting for inflation, it's a $500,000 miss. That people, that'll blow someone up, because they were using this nonsense 80% rule that they read online somewhere.
1: I agree, it's really dangerous. You know, it's funny as you say it's dangerous. You know what else is dangerous? Is allowing your feelings, emotions, and your biases to drive your decisions. And what I think people are disconnected, here's the disconnect. And I didn't mean to pivot, because it's still around the dangers of trying to follow these general rules of thumb. But I think what people underestimate is your relationship with money is going to change as you get older. And so while you may have not panicked in the past during major market events, the data tells us, no matter how smart you think you are or how educated you think you are, you CPAs, attorneys, you engineers, you're going to panic. Hey, you want to know why I know it's, you're going to panic? Michael's going to tell you why. I know why you're going to panic. Here's why.
0: So,
1: tell him, Michael.
0: Last segment, we talked about the 4% rule creator, William Bangen, who was a financial advisor and created that rule of thumb.
1: One of the most famous financial advisors ever, by the way. Like Wharton, Harvard, he's guest speaker. He's the guy.
0: So he was doing a podcast tour a couple of years ago, and I can't believe he admitted this, to be honest. During the podcast tour, he admitted that he couldn't even follow his own 4% rule. I think it was 2016. He admitted he panicked and sold a lot of his portfolio, went to cash because the 2016 volatility spooked him. So he was saying, you know, the 4% rule works theoretically, but I'm a financial advisor and I panicked with my own personal money in 2016. So people panic.
1: It's because you're related, because there's no one else is sending you a paycheck and you're getting older. Cognitively, things are changing. Everything compounds to you're going to be safe, rather safe than sorry. And William Bangen, the inventor of all the rules that our industry still uses today, panicked in 2016. And the number is he went 66% into cash because the first quarter of 2016 was really volatile and he couldn't handle it. 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
2: And we're back. This is the Retirement Education Hour. Have you signed up for the courses yet? We've been telling you about these master's level like courses on retirement planning, and they're brought to you by the Retirement Education Foundation. Of course, the foundation also brings you this show. So if you're listening each and every week, you know we touch on a lot of these really important retirement planning topics. But imagine taking the show and expanding it for a full day course, an 8-hour course, really going deep, really getting into your questions, you know, the ones that keep you up at night. And you're going to be able to meet instructors like Kirk and Michael and really walk away with confidence. That's what it's all about. It is about getting that education. The foundation is so passionate about that. I want to give you the website so that you can be there in attendance, front row even. And these courses, they are held at major colleges and universities in your community, including the University of Michigan, Eastern Michigan University, Michigan State University, Novi and Troy campuses, Oakland University on that list as well. You could also attend at the University of Missouri and Columbia College. So no matter where you're listening today, there is a location near you. Here's what you do to register. 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Today on the show, we've been talking about one-size-fits-all retirement advice. And boy, there's a lot of that out there, just a lot of noise. And Kirk and Michael, they're breaking it down for you, trying to help you understand, man, if you've heard some of these rules of thumb, pump the brakes a little bit because they're not all designed for you and your specific situation. You know, another one that I think about is that popular rule of 100, right? You take 100 and you subtract your age from it. Tell us about that one. Is it misguided? Is there any truth in that one?
1: It's a horrifically bad rule. It's a lazy rule. It's not purposeful. Like, anyone that tells you a general rule of thumb in terms of how much risk you should take or how you should be investing is, I mean, they're just lying. They're lazy. Here's the rule. Ready? I'm going to have Michael explain the rule of 100, but I'm going to tell you the answer. The answer to how you should invest your money in terms of stocks, bonds, risk you're taking, it begins with how much do I need to give me the retirement I want? That is step one. The problem for many of you, you don't know what you need to give you the retirement you want. That's why 8 hours of education is so important. We consistently hear comments around, you talk about issues and you barely scratch the surface of solutions on the radio show. Yes, we know, because we have 8 minutes. That's why the class is 8 hours. And I'm going to tell you, 80% of the people who attend our class says the class should be 16 hours, two full days, an extra day. But none of you would sign up if we set it up that way, right? So that's why the class is 8 hours. You first need to understand what you need to give you what you want. And if you're using any general rule of thumb, we've already established the 4% rule is nonsense. I can tell you right now, a 65-year-old can take 7-8% withdrawals if the plan is designed properly. Bulletproof. Like, you can have that. Expecting 8 major market events, risk mitigating against long-term care events, risk mitigating against an early spousal death. If you know what you have will provide you from an income perspective in retirement, then you can begin to determine how much risk you should be taking. Instead, our industry, to make it simple, created the rule of 100. Michael, go for it.
0: Well, it's another example. What's also frustrating is I think the industry treats people like they're idiots.
1: They do.
0: They try to keep it like
1: this
0: basic.
1: This is the most radio shows. They talk to you like they're 5 years old and they give you very basic information.
0: They create these basic rules of thumb based using very basic arithmetic, multiply by 4%. So the rule of 100, take 100, subtract your age. Very basic math problems that anyone can do because they think if it's easier and more simple, people will trust it more. Unfortunately, that happens a lot. So the rule of 100, take the number 100, subtract your age. So if you're 50 years old, 100 minus your age, 50, that leaves you to 50. That means you should have 50% of your portfolio in stocks. If you are 60 years old, take 100 minus 60, you should have 40% of your money in stocks. The older you are, the less money you have in stocks. That's the concept of the older someone is, the less aggressive their portfolio should be. But this is wildly misguided because it's totally missing how are each of these different dollars that you've invested, what are they doing for you? If someone has a legacy goal that they want to leave wealth to their kids or their grandkids, if they're 80 years old, that money should still be in the stock market because the plan's telling them they're leaving that wealth to their kids and grandkids. Their age is irrelevant. But people follow these rules of thumb that are nonsense because, well, it's an easy math problem and I can do the math problem.
1: Michael, the math is this. So first, what do I need to give me what I want? And do I have it, right? And then once I am able to determine with great certainty when I can retire, the question is, when am I spending the dollars? How you invest needs to be driven by when those dollars are being spent. So if those dollars are being spent in the first 5 years, you should have negatively correlated. You should be laddering treasuries. You can ladder CDs. You can buy SHY. I'm not making any recommendations. Be very clear. BIL. Those are negatively or very little correlation to the market because you're spending those dollars. You cannot take money from an account that's down. You can't withdraw money from a portfolio that's down. You shouldn't rebalance your portfolio if it's down in retirement. This is called sequence of returns. It's compounding your losses. It will blow up your performance. Blow it up. Like, your real returns will be destroyed. This is advanced comprehensive education you need to learn and come to understand. So there is no general rule of thumb on how much should be in stocks and how much should be in bonds. When are you spending the dollars and what do you need?
0: Well, that's one thing you mentioned that I think this is a piece of the class that during the class, people go, whoa, wait a minute. Okay. So real returns versus average returns. We don't have time right now to get into that, but these average returns of a 60-40 portfolio, they can have average returns all day long. But if you're pulling money out of that portfolio, you're not getting that average return because when the market's down, you're compounding losses. Your real return will be much worse. That makes it when people are using 6-8% projections for
1: Never.
0: Growth rates in their retirement plans,
1: Never.
0: It's terrifying.
1: Never. It's not going to happen if you're taking withdrawals. It's never going to happen because of sequence of returns. 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
2: 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Okay, rules of thumb in retirement. Sounds really good, right? Who doesn't like a rule of thumb? That makes it really, really easy, very straightforward. The problem is no two retirements are alike. So rules of thumb, while they sound great, can actually be detrimental if you're not careful. The good news is Kirk and Michael, they've been pointing these out for us all show long. And I want to get to this next one because I think this is one that a lot of people would say, what do you mean there's a problem with that? And it's the 10% rule, that you've got to save 10%. Steer us in the right direction here, fellas. What do we need to know?
1: You know, it's funny, Megan, this particular segment, I was really considering skipping and changing at the last minute. And Michael convinced me to keep this because, and he's right, he brought up a couple of good points. I think it's super applicable to a lot of our listeners. Like, guys, we know who's listening to the show, and gals, I should say guys and gals, we know who's listening to the show. We know that you tend to be highly educated. You tend to have over $1 million of investable assets, 1 to 10, typically, maybe up to $20 million of investable assets. You deserve to not be spoken to. Like, it, one of the things that drives me crazy when I'm listening to other people in the financial service industry on the radio and TV, I feel like they're mansplaining to everyone. They're talking to you guys like you're not educated and you're not going to understand these things. I hope you see that we take a very different approach. And so we're going to have a little tough love now. So our courses, the charities education is really this course. So we have a young adult program. The charity has a young adult program too for high school kids. But this particular educational course is advanced. It's like master's level content. And it's really applicable for those people 50 years old or older. That's who this course is for, 50 years or older. And if you are in your 50s, that the 10% rule is not going to work for many of you. And you still, some of you still have time to fix this. That's the truth. Michael made this point to me that the average salary in Michigan, are you guys sitting? The average salary in Michigan is $62,000 a year, right? You're not average. These rules of thumb were designed for average baby boomers that save $200,000 for retirement. That is not you. 10% is not of your savings is not going to keep up with your how many promotions, your lifestyle creep, your current $150,000 to $400,000 lifestyle you have now. It's not going to work.
0: So we've seen this bite people before because
1: a lot
0: in their, you know, late 40s, early 50s, people get that last, you know, promotion to that big promotion. Now they're in charge of a department, they're a director, and they get, you know, the stock options and the bigger bonus and the bigger salary, and lifestyle naturally increases pretty rapidly. And people go from being on track because they were on track for a lower lifestyle to all of a sudden in their early mid 50s, they get that promotion, their lifestyle inflates. And now they're not on track for retirement anymore because their portfolio was on track for their previous lifestyle. It is nowhere near on track for their new lifestyle. And one thing that people don't do the math on properly is when you get that big promotion, the big raise, the big bonus, you need to increase your savings rates in lockstep or sometimes even more than the promotion.
1: For sure.
0: So that you can replace that lifestyle once you are retired. And people who say, well, we'll live it up with this lifestyle for 3-5 years and go back to our old lifestyle.
1: No, you won't.
0: You're kidding yourselves. You're not going to want to do that. And you need to increase your savings rates, again, either in lockstep or sometimes even more than what the promotion was, to keep up with that pace of being on track to retire when you want to retire.
1: It's a big problem. We see this a lot. This is very common. People in their late 40s, early 50s getting the big promotion and all of a sudden they're living a big lifestyle and they don't increase their savings. Go ahead, Michael. You wanted to say something.
0: And a lot of it, it's not even just the amount of savings. It's where to save it because now you have to start saving beyond just your 401k. The 401k is easy. If you're making $200,000 to $300,000, it is not hard to max your 401k. But now we need to start saving to brokerage account dollars. And it's a whole different world of pre-tax, traditional, Roth, brokerage account, stock options. When do we start to sell those and use those? It's a whole different world of complexity that a lot of people, you know, they get the stock options and they think, great, it's bonus money. And it is bonus money, but it has to be used properly because how you use those after-tax dollars in retirement can change the trajectory of your retirement plan by putting you in different tax brackets.
1: Yeah, that it's something we didn't talk about at all in this show was taxes. And I know the whole industry, this is the new, you know, this is boomer crack, boomer candy. That's what they're calling it, is boomer candy, boomer crack, depending on who you talk to. Boomer candy is talking about Social Security and talking about taxes. You all fall for that constantly. You go to all the seminars. You listen to all the webinars. The next 10 callers and gets a free tax analysis. 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
2: We are back. Glad you're with us for the Retirement Education Hour. Whole show today, we're blowing up these myths around rules of thumb. Retirement rules of thumb. They sound great. I particularly love a rule of thumb because that means I can kind of shut off half of my brain, right? Because it's going to make it really easy. The problem is, and Kirk and Michael, they've done a masterful job today explaining this. Not all rules of thumb for retirement are applicable to you and your situation. So this actually, instead of becoming easy, it becomes dangerous. And we have gone through a number of these today, and we're kind of blowing the lid off of it so that you go in with eyes wide open as you plan for retirement. You know, another great thing that you can do for the health of your retirement, for the potential success of your retirement, make plans to attend the Foundation's courses on retirement planning. And these are like master's level courses. They are held at major colleges and universities near you. This is not a 1-hour course, right? This is going very deep. It's intentional. It's an 8-hour course, and you can attend one day or over the course of 2 days. You can even attend from your home because all of these courses are streamed live from each location. Those locations include the University of Michigan, Eastern Michigan University, Michigan State University, both campuses, Novi and Troy, Oakland University on that list, also the University of Missouri, and Columbia College. 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Or you can call to get your name on that list, 800-240-8981. All right, so you've made it clear, Kirk and Michael, rules of thumb when it comes to retirement, they can be a hazard. Here's what's not a hazard. Planning. Walk us through what that entails.
1: Well, I think any of our regular listeners who are listening today know what the last segment is about. It's about what's the antidote to all of this, these general rules of thumb. What's the most effective way to approach retirement? And I think most people understand that it's planning, right? So I want to define or even describe what a retirement plan looks like so that you can appreciate that you don't have one. And I'm not being a jerk. Well, maybe I'm being a little bit of a jerk. Maybe I'm trying to motivate some of you guys to come to an educational course to prove us wrong. Come try to prove us wrong. You have a plan, but you don't have a comprehensive plan that's going to allow you to have an A retirement where you can take 7, 8, 9, 10% withdrawal rates, where you can save hundreds of thousands of dollars in taxes, where you can risk mitigate against the 6 to 8 major market events that you will be confronted with over the next 30 years of retirement that will allow you to not change your spending patterns every time we have a major market event, as you cognitively declining as you age, to protect the surviving spouse that 1 in 4 of them will be victims of financial elder abuse. You don't even know where the traps are. You don't know the right math. I'm telling you, you don't. I'm telling you, you don't. And I can tell you, you don't. And I can say it this way because guess what? We are not. We're not trying to convince you to be a client. So I don't care if you like me or not. I care that we impact people's retirements and then come back to support our charity throughout the retirement as they recognizing how this education changed their retirement. And it has worked to the tunes of millions of dollars for charity that we've been able to generate. It gives us the ability to go into high schools and teach lower income communities financial literacy. That's what this charity does. So let me tell you what this isn't. And I want to make sure you guys get this. We are a national charity, right? We are not a marketing organization pretending to be a charity that lets any financial advisor around the country sign up to teach these classes at universities. That is not this. This is a very closed group of financial instructors that have been doing this for over a decade, that is directly focused on education in our communities and trying to help raise money for the charity so that we can continue to teach lower income community young adults in high schools how to have a better life. That's what this is about. So if you want the charity to be able to impact your retirement, you have to attend the 8-hour class. You're going to learn where you take your income from when the market's up versus when the market's down is going to drive your success. So therefore, you have to have every registration, IRA, Roth, non-qualified accounts, taxable accounts. You have to have 3 to 5 separately managed portfolios where you're going to draw from depending if the portfolios are up or down in the middle of the year, because the S&P 500 on average goes down 14%. So where am I taking my income from when the portfolio is down? You have to have pivot accounts. You have to be able to understand the tax trap when the first spouse dies. The surviving spouse, for many of you, will see their tax bracket jump 2 brackets. It's going to teach you and give you the courage to be able to go find the right teams to get an A-rated plan so you can retire earlier, spend more money, and have more freedom and less fear. Michael, sorry.
0: So I think
1: I got on a big rant there.
0: Yeah, you did.
1: I was hot. Don't be too angry with me. I do really want you guys to like me, but come to the class.
0: I think another piece to that, too, obviously, there's a lot of math that goes into this, the sequence of returns risk, tax planning math, the legacy goals. There's a lot of math that goes into this. There's also a ton of psychology and emotions that go into this. And we try to challenge people to shake them a little bit to tell them, listen, we know you might not need to spend more, but the math says you can. We know you might not need to leave more wealth to your kids, but the math says you can. So challenging people and challenging their psychology around retirement, this is a big shift in their life to try to encourage them. Look, you've done a great job saving. You need to tackle retirement with the same vigor that you tackled saving your wealth with to go enjoy this next chapter of your life.
1: I'll prepare them. I mean, listen, Mike Tyson had a famous quote. 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

0: Metallica won on Detroit's iconic rock station. Hey, good Saturday morning. One of the last ones of the summer. We better make it count. Hey, hi, I'm Joel Morgan, getting settled into the studio to bring you a morning packed with some of the greatest rock ever made. And we'll get it started with the magnificent Rolling Stones next on 94.7 WCSX.
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0: icons of rock, Ozzy Osbourne and Black Sabbath on CSX. 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

0: Poison getting a little thorny this morning on Detroit's iconic rock station. Thanks for starting out your Saturday right here. I'm Joel Morgan. I'm glad to bring you a big stack of the greatest rock ever made this hour from the mighty Van Halen, Led Zeppelin, and the guess who gets it all going next on 94.7 WCSX.
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0: Entering another dimension, the Twilight Zone. With Golden Earring on Detroit's iconic rock station, CSX. Hey, thanks for rocking right here. I'm Joel Morgan with you on a busy Saturday morning. The LA Dodgers are in town to play the Tigers this afternoon, and the first weekend of the Michigan Renaissance Festival is happening. It's Highland Fling Weekend, where those big Scottish dudes in kilts throw telephone poles around. And we're right back with a band that's magically delicious. 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

Here's a cautionary tale about the dangerous Mr. Brownstone. Leave him alone, right, Axel? Icons of Rock, Guns N' Roses.

0: HR Steve Miller, an icon of rock on CSX. Every week, WCSX celebrates a local veteran with a Friday I Thank You Friday shout out. And this week, we honor David Kogan, a veteran of the United States Army. 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

0: Bon Jovi on Detroit's iconic rock station, CSX. We're just sailing through Saturday morning. Thanks for hanging right here. Hi, I'm Joel Morgan. We're going to make the most of one of the last weekends of the summer with some of the best rock ever made, looking ahead to Aerosmith, The Who, and some bad dudes. 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

0: by Debbie Harry and Blondie. Maybe it's not so bad. On Detroit's iconic rock station, CSX. We're going to take a quick pit stop, and we're coming right back with Lynyrd Skynyrd, Steely Dan, and Aerosmith, and Janie are next on 94.7 WCSX.
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1: Rumors spreading around in that Texas town about the shack outside the game. And you know what I'm talking about. 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

0: 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ZZ Top on Detroit's iconic rock station, CSX. 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Like the Michigan Lottery Arts Beats and Eats returning to downtown Royal Oak next Friday, September 4th through Labor Day, September 7th. 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

0: Pink Floyd, icons of rock on CSX. Well, it was a lot of fun to get to hang with you today. I'm Joel Morgan, headed out. Coming up next at 1 o'clock, it's the queen of her domain, Danielle Flynn, on Detroit's iconic rock station, 94.7 WCSX. 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

What to do with your weekend? Good afternoon, sunshine. I'm Danielle Flynn. Thank you for sharing your Saturday with WCSX. Tigers have another game coming up against the Dodgers. Everybody hoping to see Ohtani pitch. It's not going to happen today. Could happen for an inning or two tomorrow. We'll have to wait and see. Also, the Michigan Renaissance Festival is going on Highland Fling this weekend. So whip out your Scottish kilt. And that probably wasn't the best wording. And head out to the Shire of Holly. You can also listen up next week.

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The night after Labor Day, the Foo Fighters are opening for AC/DC in St. Louis. One show only. It's 94.7 WCSX Detroit's Iconic Rock. I'm Danielle Flint. From one show only to 72 shows and running, the Eagles residency. That's how many shows they have done or will do total at the Sphere in Las Vegas, at least until they at least until they add another set of shows, man. It's 94.7 WCSX.

0: I asked around, and it is true. Everybody wants you. Come on, you know. You know. You know you're looking good. What are you doing? What are you doing on September 20th? WCSX is going to be out for the USPBL Fall Music Classic. 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Final night is Gene Simmons, your headliner, along with two really great Detroit favorites, Derek St. Holmes and Kaleido. 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

0: Did you ever watch the Motley Crue movie Dirt? One of the things I really love about Motley Crue is how unapologetically crass they are. Like, my God, that opening scene, and then Ozzy with the hand sniffing, and Sharon was all upset. It's 94.7 WCSX, Detroit's Iconic Rock. I'm Danielle Flint. Well, now things are moving along on this Ozzy Osbourne biopic, but it's being made by the fan, or by the fans, by the family. So is it, you know what I mean? Is it going to get diluted? Jack Osbourne saying the script is done. They're now working on who the director is going to be. And he also said, hey, this is not going to be some overly artistic portrayal of Ozzy. He said it's important that we, quote, cater to the fans' expectations. So I agree. Give the people what they want.
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We're going to kick it off crazy awesome on Friday. 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

0: Have you ever seen Jason Bonham's Led Zeppelin evening? You're going to have a chance, man. It is coming to Royal Oak Friday night. This Friday, the Michigan Lottery Arts Beats and Eats returns to downtown Royal Oak, happening all Labor Day weekend long. You know, it's a tradition. 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We have VIP seating for that show. 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
1: Addressing the new wave trend of the 80s, Billy Joel still rock and roll to me. Skinny ties during that time frame. Skinny ties. Who thought that was a good idea? I hope that one does not come back around, man. It's 94.7 WCSX, Detroit's Iconic Rock. I'm Danielle Flynn saying thank you for your service, David Kogan. 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I thank you Fridays. Yesterday, we gave a shout out. 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

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You know I lost a lot of friends there, baby. 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

A mix of sun and clouds today. Tomorrow, we got a 50-50 shot of rain with a high of 85. 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

0: Judas Priest already. You got another thing coming. Judas Priest from the UK. What countries make up the UK? England, Wales, Northern Ireland, Scotland. That reminds me of the Michigan Renaissance Festival. This weekend is the Highland Fling. So throw your kilt on. Head on out there, man. They're going to have all kinds of stuff celebrating Scottish traditions. What is stuff? Stuff competitions. They got the cable toss, the Highland challenges. They got awesome music. I love the Michigan Renaissance Festival. So, my lords and ladies, head on out to the Shire of Holly. You're welcome. You can also be listening to Screamin' Scott next week. He's got four packs of tickets, and you can head to WCSX.com for a bonus chance to win a four pack of tickets out to the Michigan Renaissance Festival going on now through October
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0: LCA has been banging out the rock shows lately. You figure last weekend it was Bryan Adams, Pat Benatar. We just had the two Rush shows this week, the second one being last night, and then coming up this Sunday, it's Eric Clapton. Then November 2nd, you got Journey. All of this going on at LCA. Speaking of Journey, we got four packs of tickets to give away. If you want a shot to win, text TAILGATE to 248-398-9279. We're ramping up to tailgating season, supporting the University of Michigan and giving you prizes. 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That's TAILGATE to 248-398-9279. Good luck.
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0: We always think of summertime and concerts, and we're not done yet. Technically, it is not fall until September 22nd. On September 20th, nonetheless, the USPBL Fall Music Classic is happening at the UWM Field in Utica. 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

0: This weekend is the grand opening, the launch of the Ozzy Osbourne Prince of Darkness Haunted Houses down in Florida. Universal Studios doing it up. They used drawings, art, music from Ozzy's albums like Blizzard of Oz, Diary of a Madman, Bark the Moon, No More Tears. And Sharon and Jack Osbourne said they are super excited about the project. So I guess, you know, it's something else to see down in Orlando for sure. 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

0: 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Ironically, Tom Petty said The Waiting was a song that took a long time to write. But he said in the long run, you know, it's worth the time and everything. He's always considered it an optimistic song. It's about waiting for your dreams and not knowing if they will come true, quote unquote. 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I'm sure your dreams will come true listening to Hightower this evening. 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

tell you a story about the house went blue. I come home one Friday, had to tell the landlady I done lost my job. She said, that don't confront me, long as I get my money next Friday. Now next Friday I come, I didn't get the rent, and out the door I went.

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1: 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Thanks for spending it right here on Detroit's iconic rock, 94.7. My name is Hightower, and this is Steve Miller.

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That is Breaking the Girl, Red Hot Chili Peppers, right here on 94.7 CSX. My name is Hightower, in the seat for your Saturday night. And that's going out to Dave DeJuga and his pops. Dave, what is your dad's name? It's Danny. That's his name. It took me a second. But over there on Canterbury Drive, smoking cigarettes. Just pull up that stop sign in Canterbury. They're there, man, throwing darts, talking smack. They're the coolest. Message in a bottle right now on your rock and roll radio. This is The Police. It's on CSX.

0: That's a song Bruce does not play anymore. I don't get it, man. It's the coolest song in his catalog, in my opinion. That's Born in the USA. And, you know, Bruce is Bruce. He can do whatever he wants. He's the boss. My name is Hightower. Hope you guys are having yourself a fantastic weekend. We got Journey Zeppelin VH, Boston. It's all next. It's coming up on CSX.
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